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1: There's a world of animals to see. Many animal lovers spend tens of thousands of dollars and book months, if not years in advance, so they can travel far and wide to find rare species of their favorite creatures. Yet, there's a world of animals to see close to home. From soaring bald eagles to sharp-toothed porpoises to cream-colored Komodo bears that most of the world could only dream of seeing firsthand on wildlife tours that leave and arrive in Kitimat.
0: When Kitimat needs a pick-me-up,
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5: hello, British Columbia, wide on our radio network and globally on our podcast. We're delighted to be on location today at Foxtrot Vineyards on the Narrabana Bench. And we're joined by Mike Boyd. He's a co-owner along with his wife, Jacqueline, at Foxtrot Winery. Mike, welcome to the show and thanks for hosting us at your new venue.
6: Yeah, thank you very much. We're very pleased to have you here.
5: You have been back and forth in the BC wine business now in kind of a short period of time. Everybody's surprised about Foxtrot's open. What's going on at Foxtrot? What's the journey? Can you help us out?
6: Yeah, sure. Jackie and I got in the business in 2016. We bought a vineyard and named it Silhouette State Winery. So we started the process to build a winery and continue to plant some vineyards. And
5: on the bench here in Narrabana.
6: On the far north end.
5: Yeah.
6: And with a lack of patience, we got into another winery called Therapy Vineyards. And that kind of got us into the space.
5: Mm-hmm.
6: And, through the years, you know, we learned the business the hard way, and two or three years ago, we sold the Silhouette property originally,
5: right.
6: And we transitioned during that phase out to the District Wine Village.
5: Yeah,
6: with the
5: I
6: Silhouette.
5: Remember that.
6: I think we did a show with you out there.
5: Yeah.
6: And that brand was focused on sparkling wines and Chardonnays. And so when Foxtrot became available through, a receivership,
5: mm-hmm.
6: We kind of jumped on the opportunity to get the property, and it was actually Silhouette that bought the Foxtrot property.
5: Yeah.
6: So the Silhouette brand still exists as far as a brand, but the Foxtrot is where we're taking the direction of the winery.
5: You must be quite a good owner because you kept your winemaker through all of that, who I think will be a big key moving forward, Jack Kemp, and we'll talk to her later, but she's the right person, I think, at the right time for you.
6: Yeah, she's great. She's been fabulous through all of it. She's been the biggest learning for us of the industry and the wines, and we're so grateful that we've been able to keep her.
5: Yeah, our guest is Mike Boyd. He's the owner at Foxtrot Winery. So what's the plan here? You're going to be very focused just on a couple of varieties, more or less?
6: Yeah, we're going to bring over the sparkling program from Silhouette,
5: mm-hmm.
6: along with the Chardonnay, and we're coupling it to the Pinot program that Foxtrot was always very well known for.
5: Yeah.
6: So we're going to focus just on those three styles of wines. There'll be two Chardonnays, one that'll be a concrete egg fermented, and then a standard barrel fermented Chardonnay that'll still be light and fresh as well. And then we'll have our Pinots that we're going to have one or two, maybe three, depending on the blocks that are distinctly different on our properties.
5: Because you don't seem like the lawn chair type, I noticed there's four new Italian concrete tanks outside with no winery around them. What's happening structurally here at Foxtrot?
6: Yeah, we had to build the winery around the tanks. So we had the tanks craned in last week, and we'll be starting on the building of the winery this coming week. So
5: mm-hmm.
6: It was... We have a small space that we're trying to keep it on. The original Foxtrot property always had a kind of a bunker underneath that they used to make wine and cellar all their wines. So we built a winery and production space on top of it. And again, the property is relatively small. We're only 9.5 acres. It's all planted except for this place, space we're sitting in, and the bunker. So we built on top of it.
5: Yeah. Well, I won't, I don't want to actually reveal my full tasting note, but I had such a great tasting yesterday of the sparkling wine. Now, this is another nice sort of thing. Jack was making a 60-month on the lease sparkling wine down at Silhouette, which you've brought over here. And you've released the wine here now, so you'll be releasing a series of 60-month-old sparkling wines moving forward under the Foxtrot label.
6: Yeah, that's right. We had our Classic Cuvée program that was more of a 24 to 36-month program, and that kind of has cycled through. We started the Blanc de Noir program in 2019-2020, and that program just worked out timing-wise that we just started finishing that wine last year when
5: yeah.
6: we had already owned Foxtrot. So that was able to become a Foxtrot product going forward, and we're super excited about it. It's very delicious.
5: Yeah, Mike Boyd, co-owner here at Foxtrot. Mike, so right now it's the end of the season. You're actually in the middle of the harvest. Winter is just down the road, but how will your customers fit in at the moment? Can they still get here? Will you be open for a bit, or you're building a winery? I don't even think where we're sitting will be here next year.
6: No, where we're sitting will become part of the new space. But right now, we've been open the whole time. We've been open through the last year and a half that actually we've had the property. And we've really only been under construction for the last 2 or 3 months during our peak season, but we've managed to balance the two very well.
5: Yeah. What's the best thing about being in the wine business for you?
6: Oh, wow, that's putting me on the spot. We love the industry, and we love everything about it. It's one of the toughest businesses we've ever been part of, but it's just such a yin-yang, you know, situation. We love it so much.
5: And, yeah.
6: So we're super excited about Foxtrot because it kind of matches the real interest. When Jackie and I got into the business, she loves sparkling wines, and I love Pinot Noirs. So it gives us an opportunity to really kind of live that now.
5: Yeah, well, it's a sensational property, and I think many people who come to the Narramana Bench see it as a special place. You've been here a long time. What do you think about the bench in terms of the whole valley? Why are you here?
6: It's a really special place. When we started getting into the business, we used a few consultants, and they kind of explained to us what they could teach us about the wine world, and we seen that it was a destination. I mean, being in Kelowna might have been easier just to be on a retail side of things, but Narramana is special, and a lot of the long-standing families that we've gotten to know have been here a long time, and they're dedicated to it, and that's where we want to be as well.
5: Yeah. You were a big red wine drinker when you were younger. Not that you're that old, but have you changed your taste now? Or
6: yeah, for sure. I was more kind of a Bordeaux or a big cab, and not really knowing why I drank it or enjoyed it. I just did it, and as my palate grew, I kind of went more towards the lighter wines, and the Pinot became my favorite.
5: Yeah, you're also a bit of a tech guy now, I understand, or you're interested in that side of the business as well. Will it become a big part of the wine business in your thoughts in the future?
6: I believe so. I think the new generations are tied much closer to the devices and the information being easy access. And so we are developing a platform that ties in everything we're doing from the winery, the manufacturing, the retail space, and then into following the consumer.
5: Right. Well, it's a real pleasure to be here. I'm really excited. Obviously excited about what I'm already tasting, but what's going to come down the road at Foxtrot. It's had quite a history already, and it's almost, I would say, one of the cult wines of BC. We never know why they become cult wines, but it's always nice to have one in your back pocket.
6: Well, we're hopeful that we can take it back to where it used to be. I mean, that's one of the things I think made Foxtrot really special, and we've gotten to know a lot of people that were supporters through the years, and even through its recent ups and downs, they're very interested and keen to see that if we can put it back to where it was, they want to support it.
5: Thanks for hosting us. Pleasure to be here.
6: Thank you very much.
5: Mike Boyd's the owner of Foxtrot Winery. Up next from our on location here at Foxtrot Winery on the Narramana Bench, we'll be joined by winemaker Jack Kemp.
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5: Hello, BC. We're back on location at Foxtrot Winery on the Naramana Bench, and we're joined by winemaker Jack Kemp. Jack, how are you doing?
9: You're
5: in the middle
9: way.
5: Of it.
9: Yeah, it's a great harvest. We're really early, so yeah. It's fun to have you guys here in the middle of it, too.
5: I don't know many winemakers who build their winery during the harvest. Is that was that always in the plan? Or?
9: Well, you know, it's just to add another little step of challenge for the year.
5: It's been an interesting year. How would you describe 26? Is it 26? Yeah.
9: Yeah, we're 26. So 26 had an incredible start.
5: Yeah.
9: Beautiful start to the season, nice and early. Beautiful rain, lots of sun, and yeah, we hit it off really, really well at the start. The right amount of fruit here, and the vine's really starting to come back from some cold damage in the past. So pretty incredible start.
5: So the vineyard itself is relatively healthy now.
9: The vineyards
5: in the valley.
9: Yeah, the vineyards in general are much healthier in the valley this year.
5: Well, let's start with that. How much vineyard do you have to work with here now at Foxtrot, and how does it break out?
9: So Foxtrot here, we're just over 6 acres, and that's 100% Pinot Noir.
5: Mm-hmm.
9: We've got two different soil sections. Actually, we've got more than that, but we'll just focus on two. We've got one above the tasting room where we're sitting at the moment, which if you come see us, you'll see that there's an old glacier and an old waterfall they actually ran through here. So we've got some pretty interesting soils there from a lot of movement.
5: Mm-hmm.
9: And then further down, we've got the classic sandy soils, which are bringing in the aromatics for our Pinots.
5: Right. Which is kind of like the old lake bottom, or
9: correct
5: part of the lake bottom, yeah. And so now you're here. There's a whole new focus here, or a new focus for you and the family on being high quality, small amounts of wine. So what are we going to see coming out of here in terms of types, or how many wines are you going to make?
9: Well, we're bringing back the traditional Foxtrot winery, how it was originally here. With the first family that came through, wanted to continue to honor that with their incredible Pinot Noirs.
5: Mm-hmm.
9: We will have two Pinot Noirs. We'll have the Wolfs and we'll have our estate Pinot.
5: Mm-hmm.
9: And we're also bringing back Chardonnay as well. But we've got a bit of twist there because we've added a new Chardonnay.
5: So you're going to have two Chardonnays now.
9: Correct.
5: Or two styles, I would imagine.
9: That's right.
5: How would you describe them to the consumer?
9: Well, we've got one that's still in barrel, so our barrel fermented Chardonnay, in 2025, which is still in there, and you'll see that out in the moment as 2022. And then we also have another Chardonnay here, which is more expressing the soils of which it's grown in. So this is a North Naramata Roge Chardonnay.
5: Mm-hmm.
9: This particular soil type has got quite a lot of loam and clay, so it's not got oak on this one, and it's fermented in a porcelain egg. So again, most of our wines, in fact all of our wines, don't see sulfur until just before bottling.
5: So how would you describe it? This is, you're talking about the luminous now, correct?
9: That's correct.
5: And how would you describe it? Is it skinnier texture, or

0: wines like this in the valley, I can tell just by tasting it. But then either it's in a barrel or it's in a stainless steel tank. So what is the difference in this wine then with the way that you're making it?
1: So the porcelain vessels are becoming quite, well, they are huge now in Europe for another way to ferment our wines. More of an old, a very old way to make wine where they used to actually bring in grapes and just leave them in porcelain vats and clay vats under the ground actually and fermenting. And then obviously those environments protect the wine themselves, so you don't need to add sulfurs and bits and pieces. But what they do is it allows the wine to naturally show where it's coming from. And that's a big thing for us because, again, we're still quite young in this valley and we're really trying to figure out what our interaction between soils and microbes are and people here. So this is a good one for us to know whether we're on the right track.
0: I was talking to Mike about the Foxtrot, of course, is a bit of a cult wine in BC. And it's been up and down over its short period of time. But you're here now and we know that you're a very accomplished viticulturalist. What are you doing in the vineyard and what have you seen and are you changing things or how are you tweaking the Foxtrot vineyards?
1: Well, we're just at the beginning again, so we're treating them pretty hard at the moment, so pulling them back, taking a lot of the old wood off and recycling into new growth. That will push out, that's actually pushing our soils and our roots together. And then the next step is for next year is to start getting that microbe interaction. So at the moment, yes, you're seeing our wines and you're seeing an expression of soil, but what you're not really seeing right now is interaction between our microbes and soil, and that's where the next big step will happen.
0: How will you get that? Just by pushing down, or are we talking about organics or using the principles? Or
1: not so much organics. It's more about using principles of all sustainable organics and biodynamics,
0: right?
1: More getting the health of the soil back to where it needs to be. And that's more about focusing on what's in under the row and what's in between the row and making sure that we've got our irrigation systems in place. And pretty much working, we're lucky because we're only 6 acres, so our team's out there keeping an eye on things pretty closely all the time.
0: Okay. We don't have a ton of time, so I want to move on to the Pinot program, at least to maybe explain it a little bit, because I've been told that you will make some single vineyard wines as well, or how will it work?
1: So at this stage, but with our soils still being in development and our interactions being in development, you'll see two wines come out from us, which is you'll see the classic Waltz, which has come from Foxtrot, which would be a mix of some of our vineyards here on the estate, and actually one just which is pretty much on the same vineyard. It's just one step down from us, and then you'll see our estate vineyard, which will be at the moment most likely from this top section of vineyard here, which has got a stronger soil base. So at this stage, you'll just see the two until we've actually got those interactions coming out, and then you'll see a bit more coming out from
0: and
1: us.
0: And what are the vintages in play now, perhaps, for people to know about?
1: We have the 2022 Waltz Pinot Noir.
0: Right.
1: And then our 25 is still in barrel at this stage, which I was going to show you, and it's still under oak development, so it won't be out for another year. Just patience there.
0: But your hands will have been all over the 25 then, is that correct?
1: Correct.
0: Or not all over it, as we might say.
1: So 25 was a low intervention winemaking year for sure, so you won't see quite as much intervention there as 26.
0: And you're also conducting some micro fermentations just to look at what you have?
1: Yeah,
0: is that a scary thing for a winemaker?
1: It is a very scary thing. So there's a lot of trust being put into the hands of winemaking teams right now that are actually bringing in fruit. So it's an open door winery, Foxtrot is at the moment, to anyone who needs to see what we are doing. I'm, again, lucky enough to have worked with quite a lot of teams in this area with research and development too here in New Zealand and Australia. So we have got open doors right now and just walking through the process of how careful we have to be.
0: Okay, before we lose you here, you have worked a lot of places around the world. How would you describe, if Foxtrot's going to be a Pinot Noir place, a Chardonnay Pinot Noir place, and particularly the Pinot, how would you describe it to people who maybe know Burgundy, maybe they know Central Otago, maybe they love Oregon? What should they know about the Naramata Bench wines?
1: Oh, well, there's flecks of many different of those aromatics that come through here. And I think that's what makes the Naramata Bench so special in the Okanagan Valley is that because we've got these old glacial soils coming through, we've actually got quite a few different soil types from those regions being expressed here. So we're really lucky to have all those different aromatics and textures coming through. Mm-hmm. And now it's just about us trying to make sure these vines

0: told through difficult seasons and to really show you what we can do here.
1: So we have our own story is what you're saying.
0: Absolutely.
1: And we need
0: story.
1: To learn how to tell it, I guess.
0: We need to learn how to tell it.
1: And accept it.
0: And it's a tougher story, harder story than most regions around the world. And I think that's what gives it a lot more heart for us here at the moment. And, you know, it definitely takes a lot of financial push behind us as well compared to other regions. So it's a very special area. I think the story would be a lot more tough and maybe a little bit more melancholy than some of the other areas, but right. I think that's also what gives it the joy.
1: Well, I've had a chance to taste through a few wines here, and I'm really not blown away. I knew that the wines would be good, but they're really impressive already, and you just started. And now I'm guessing that you won't be in Hawaii all winter.
0: Not this year. Yeah. No, we've got a lot of wines to get out and get finished, and sparkling wines as well. So we've got quite a big program ahead here.
1: Yeah, Jack, thanks so much for joining us. Really enjoying the new turn here at Foxtrot Vineyards.
0: Thank you. Thanks for having us.
1: Thanks so much. Jack Kemp, she's a winemaker at Foxtrot Winery. Up next, we head south about 25 minutes. To purchase a 56-acre estate that sits on the Skaha Bench overlooking the eastern shore of Skaha Lake in the Okanagan Valley. And that's Lauren Skinner. She joins us. She's the managing director of Painted Rock Estate Winery.
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1: Hi, this is Anthony Gismondi here on the deck at the Balcomo Penticton with General Manager Jessica Dolan. 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
4: 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That warmth doesn't fade with the season. It just gets cozier.
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1: Hello, BC. We're back and on location at Foxtrot Winery on the Naramata Bench. We're joined by Lauren Skinner. She's the managing director of Painted Rock Estate Winery, just a little bit further south on the Skaha Bench. Lauren, welcome to the show.
8: Thank you so much for having me.
1: Great to have you. I'm always excited to say the Skaha Bench.
8: Yes.
1: It took a long time for us to finally get these places separated.
8: We got our sub GI. It was an exciting moment.
1: And now people say, "Oh, we shouldn't have all these GIs and sub GIs." I say, "Whatever. Just it's where the wine comes from. It's not that difficult.
8: It gives people the option to peel the onion. You don't have to pay attention to Skaha Bench if you know Okanagan Valley is meaningful to you, or if only BC, or if Canada.
1: Totally.
8: I mean, we should unite under Canada first, and then we can trickle down to the most minutiae if we want to.
1: Yeah. I've always done that in writing. I've always just said where the wine comes from. If you don't care about it, that's fine. But some people do, and they want to know. So it's nice. Anyway, Skaha Bench, just on the other side of Penticton as you move south towards Okanagan Falls. You brought a couple of wines today. We're going to start with that, and then we're going to talk about another topic that I know is close to your heart. But you brought a Chardonnay today, and it's old.
8: It's old.
1: Yeah.
8: I thought I'd bring something from the 2019 vintage for our Chardonnay. So the interesting thing about our Chardonnay is it quite often sells out immediately, and then
1: it's never available. Like, it's gone.
8: It's gone. We don't make very much of it. It's the only white we grow on the property, but it's something that's really near and dear to our hearts. And so there's oftentimes people have it sitting in their cellar, and they're not entirely sure, you know, what the appropriate time is.
1: Yep.
8: And we opened a bottle of this summer with our wine club, and I thought, oh, this is in a really great drinking window right now, and I thought it'd be really something fun to show you.
1: It's 2019, so it's 7 years old. Most people would never drink a Chardonnay that's 7 years old, except for, you know, the geeks. but you taste this wine, you wouldn't guess that. You would just think, wow, this wine's probably 2 or 3 years old. Just the acidity's great. Yeah, it's got a lot of freshness. The color is still good, and the wine is completely together, and it's probably better because now it's had time to settle into itself sort of in the bottle, which is really nice. And it's under screw cap. Imagine that.
8: For now, we've actually put it back under cork
1: Oh,
8: you don't like that?
1: They're so hard to open.
8: Oh, come on.
1: Oh, you know, we underestimate people in the business because we open them all the time, but... Oh, well, when are you going to do that?
8: The last two vintages have been back under cork. And really, it's a symbol for people that it's something that we consider it to be ageable. I think for a lot of times, even us ourselves, we're thinking this is something people, you know, they purchase it and they drink it right away. And over time, we've been watching it develop in the bottle. We've been opening older bottles, and we really have gotten both ourselves and other people excited about cellaring it. So really, for us, the cork is a symbol of this is something that can age in your cellar, and maybe you want to tuck it away.
1: Okay. Well, this one's under screw cap, and it's in great shape.
8: It is.
1: Maybe that's why it's in such great shape.
8: Oh, dear.
1: Don't say that. Yeah. Okay. So really, if you want to get it, you have to join the club. Is there actually any room in the club, or how does that work?
8: There is room in the club right now. So the Chardonnay comes in our Skaha Club, which I'm going to open up a few memberships for this fall. And then our Iconic Club does have space, and you know, we're happy to take members of that onto the waitlist for Skaha because we produce so little Chardonnay, and it's guaranteed for our Skaha Club members. It's one of those ones that we have to fiddle with the numbers constantly. So we've just done our shipment this year. People have just had it delivered to their doors, and we are excited to see what they think about it and whether or not they want to tuck it away.
1: You called your Icon wine Icon.
8: The Red Icon, yes.
1: Yeah. What was the history of that, do you think?
8: Well, there's a few things that went
1: into it.
8: Was
1: your Icon wine, you called it Icon.
8: It was the Icon, but it actually came back to, you know, our pictographs at the back of the property.
1: Yeah.
8: So those are our beautiful red icons. So that's part of the reason for our name.
1: Right.
8: But then also it is our most iconic, best of our vineyard goes into it every year. It's an ultimate thing we produce on the property, and it's really what our team is working towards in every vintage. So that's the reason we called it Red Icon. And, you know, it's interesting to think this branding was all done 20 years ago.
1: Yeah.
8: And it's, you know, I
1: remember meeting your father 20 years ago, and he was talking about the Red Icon or the Red Icon. Well, we were talking about the pictographs, but this wine's sensational, though. I really think it's one of the best. It would be nice to have it in a whole vertical now. But for me, it's one of the most complete wines I think we've seen out of Painted Rock since the beginning. And you still have some to sell.
8: We still have some to sell, and we have some of the 2022 vintage, which is one of my favorites of recent years. And I think it's an exceptional display of what we do and of what the Red Icon can be.
1: Mm-hmm.
8: And it's just continuing to evolve over time. You know, I've been trying over recent years to really forestall the release of some of these wines. They're so young and they're built to age. And the Red Icon is one that I've been, you know, carefully tucking stuff aside and trying to be strategic in our sales to make sure that we can delay a vintage. It's going to come in handy, unfortunately.
1: I thought the pandemic would allow people to delay a vintage, but in fact, it ate up all the wine, as it turned out.
8: It really did. It actually became a kind of a game to forestall sales during that with, you know, again, I'm very grateful. In that moment when people were looking for wines delivered to their door, we were already set up online. We had a website. We were able to facilitate that quickly. And so the amount of inventory we flew through in the first months while everybody was locked at home was unexpected.
1: Yeah. It's a family business. Your father and your mother started the business. They haven't really moved aside, but you're running the business now on a daily basis. How has it been for you? How's that? Like you took a degree in luxury
8: brand management, food and wine. I did my MBA over in Bordeaux back in 2010. Yeah. So it's been a minute since then.
1: Was it relevant when you look back now?
8: Incredibly relevant. I think, you know, the goal when I went to do it was my dad had found a program and I was finishing up UVic and finishing my business degree. And he said, you know, I've heard about this program in the industry. Yeah. It's wine marketing and management. It's a master's you can do over in Bordeaux. And I thought, oh my gosh, that's very specific. I'm 22. I'm not sure I want to work in the wine world. And I was looking at the website and they said, there's this other MBA, luxury brand management, food and wine. And I was like, okay, that has wine, but it also has maybe a broader hospitality side to it. Yeah. So I thought that might be a better fit for me. And it worked ended out. Up being wonderfully fitting.
1: And now you're a big advocate for BC wine. What's going on? Like, I mean, it's very frustrating to get this wine sold across the country. It seems like a simple solution. Why is it taking so long?
8: I mean, bureaucracy always takes time, but I think this is the moment right now. You look at the frustrations both from the Canadian consumer, from the wineries, from the politics. Everybody is frustrated. Yeah. And I think that is what we need to make progress. Yeah. And I think what we really need right now is the adults in the room to stop everybody from going, you know, we need this, we need this. Like, these little pieces that each province is looking for. I think we need kind of an overarching, real holistic approach to this. And I'm confident right now in this moment, this is the moment to achieve that. Yeah. You know, I was saying earlier, I don't want my daughters who are 5 and 7 right now to be talking about interprovincial trade like I am, like my dad was 20 years ago.
1: Like I have this 40 years ago.
8: Exactly.
1: Yeah, I know,
8: exactly.
1: It's crazy. I was actually thinking, why don't we just drop all the bull, let the wines be sold across the country. And then if we need to regulate something after that, we can come back.
8: It does seem like it's one of those moments where you kind of go, okay, this system is working in a way that it wasn't designed to, and it's failing Canadians. So let's stop. And I think that's a great idea.
1: You know, Harry McWaters said to me a long time ago, we should push Canada. And I thought, no, we should push the Okanagan. But he was right. We need to start with that, especially because then that brings us all together.
8: I agree. I think we need to unite as Canadian. I also think, you know, even when it comes to the bureaucracy and all of that, we need to unite as VQA Canada and peel the onion down there so that we're able to be perceived as Canadian wine. We need to build our industry on a national level before we, you know, piece out into BC, into Ontario, into Nova Scotia. Unfortunately, we've done the opposite.
1: Yeah, and one VQA Canada. We're almost out of time. Visiting, what's happening? Are you open through till Thanksgiving or what's happening at Painted Rock?
8: We're open right now through the end of September, 7 days a week, and then we'll be moving to 5 days a week until the end of October. We are open 11 to 5 on Thursday to Monday for October.
1: And people can buy wine online and just have it shipped to their home.
8: They absolutely can. PaintedRock.ca.
1: Yeah. Lauren, great to see you.
8: Great to see you too.
1: Yeah,
8: Thanks
1: for bringing two great wines. We tasted an old Chardonnay today, which doesn't taste very old, the 2019, and a sensational bottle of the 2022 Red Icon from Painted Rock Winery. Thanks so much.
8: Thank you.
1: Next up, we're on the move from Skaha Lake all the way south to a winery near the U.S. border on the east bench of Esuyus. And we'll be joined by Christian Scagnetti. He's a winemaker at Moon Cursor Vineyards.
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1: Hello, British Columbia. We're back on location at Foxtrot Winery on the Naramata Bench, and we're joined by a gentleman from way down south, Christian Scagnetti. He's the winemaker at Moon Cursor Vineyards in Osoyoos. Christian, welcome to the show.
11: Thank you for having me.
1: It's the first time we've actually been on the radio together. I think it's the first time we talked about Moon Cursor at length, so I'm excited about that. And the toughest question I'm going to ask you is the first one. How would you describe Moon Cursor? Because you make a lot of wines. What's the ethos? What will people need to know about it?
11: I like to call us a wine geeks winery.
1: Okay.
11: Because if you know, every winery in BC is making things like Merlot and Chardonnay and Riesling and all that sort of stuff. So the owners 20 years ago decided, you know, we're going to take a step in a different direction and start planting things that you normally wouldn't see, like Dolcetto and Tariga Nacional and Tempranillo and Carmenere. So we're kind of a little bit.
1: Well, when I saw Tariga Nacional, I thought, come on, what is going on here? And then when I tasted it, I thought, wow, what is going on here? It's been a great variety for Moon Cursor.
11: Yeah, it's been a staple for us. The first real vintage of it was 2016, and immediately out of the gate, you could tell it was just a star of the portfolio.
1: So I'm going to go out of order just because it works into the conversation. You brought the 2022 Tariga Nacional, which is a very famous variety in Portugal. It's used in port. We see it in some dry wines as well. But it seems to really have adapted to, I don't know if it's the heat, the soil, or the whole ball of wax. Well, how would you, is it a fun thing to grow there? An easy thing to grow?
11: It's not easy.
1: No?
11: We give it every opportunity to succeed. So it's almost always the last variety to come in right around Remembrance Day for us.
1: Okay.
11: So it's single shoots, single bunches, everything we can do in the vineyard to make it work. And then it still comes in just before, you know.
1: Super intense, kind of black, almost opaque wine. It's very Tariga Nacional, I would say. I think it'd be shocking to the Portuguese. I don't know if you've served it to them. There's a lot of Portuguese people in the South Okanagan, though.
11: Exactly,
1: which probably leads to this grape being planted.
11: Yeah, and that's originally how it came around. Was we had a vineyard that was owned by a Portuguese man, and he came to us saying, you know, I want to plant something here. What should we do? And, you know, it's a good spot for Syrah and Merlot. And then his eyes started to sort of glaze over. And then Chris brought up Tariga Nacional. And just being Portuguese, he just got very excited. And there was no convincing him otherwise. So that's how it first came to our door. And it's been, like I said, a staple and a star ever since. And very, very different from any other reds that we make. It stands out immediately. And more of that sort of herbaceous side of things where you're looking at your thyme, rosemary, oregano sort of nose. And
1: it has that sort of desert scrub, that whole thing going on that you smell in the air in the afternoon, which really links it to the property.
11: Exactly.
1: I mean, to the region.
11: Exactly. That sort of Osoyoos sage that's always kind of wafting through the air in the summer.
1: I love it.
11: Yeah.
1: Wild. The Garrigue of the Okanagan, so to speak. And I've had it for many years. It ages quite well, too. So for people who are into that,
11: exactly.
1: It's really probably one of the longest aged wines we can have here.
11: Yeah, and we're still trying to figure out the extent of that since we're one of maybe two or three people now that are growing it. How long can we get away with Tariga being in the cellar? And so far, you know, the 16s and 17s that we have, they've still got tons of life.
1: Yeah. I'm speaking with Christian Scagnetti. He's a winemaker at Moon Cursor Vineyards in Osuyus. You've had an ownership change, but you're still around.
11: Yes.
1: And many people know Crystal in the tasting room. Everybody's still, the gang's still there. How has that worked out? And the new owners were vineyard owners.
11: Exactly, yeah. So they've had 80 acres of their own vineyards. Basically all over south, so all in the South Okanagan there. And the day one, they came in and said, you know, we purchased the winery for a reason. We've always wanted to have a winery in our back pocket here. And they bought it for the reputation and the quality of wine that was being produced there, and they didn't really want to rock the boat with that.
1: Were they growing Dochetto and Tariga Nacional? I didn't think so.
11: They were growing a little bit more reliable selling grapes.
1: I have to say, you didn't bring it today, but I recently had your Dolcetto. I thought it was fantastic. Like, it was so Dolcetto, which is not easy to do. And I don't want to say it was Italian because it's Okanagan, but the texture, the style, everything about it just sings out Dolcetto, which is, you know, quite a famous Italian wine for people who know their wines. So it's delicious drinking.
11: Thank you. I appreciate that. Yeah, the essence of Piedmont was there for sure.
1: The second wine you brought is a Malbec, and Malbec has been gaining in popularity in Canada and being grown in Canada. There's more of it around. Used to be one or two. There's a lot more. Like, I know it has its own category now at the National Wine Awards, so it's got at least 10 or 12 wines submitted. What do you know about Malbec? What's fun about that? What's not Argentine about it, or what is Argentine about it?
11: It kind of lands right in the middle. I think there are sort of Argentinian notes of that eucalyptus freshness and sort of field blueberry. But we are still pretty warm here, so we're getting a little bit more of the cooked fruits in there as well. This Malbec has been my baby since I came onto the winery. Since day one, we sort of went around to the vineyards and said, like, okay, the Malbec, we make a Malbec, but it was sort of just in the portfolio. It didn't have much direction. We just made one. So we sort of repurposed it and remade it from the ground up and changed the barrel program, changed the vineyard practices, kind of reconstructed it, and it turned into another sort of staple for us. It's growing in case production for us because we just can't get enough out to the different liquor stores and restaurants and
1: right. I believe it. Have you been to Argentina by chance?
11: No.
1: Would you like to go there? Or?
11: I mean, are you offering?
1: Yeah. Well, I can certainly help you out if you go down there to meet the people that, you know, really make the difference.
11: I would love to. Yeah.
1: Yeah. It's one of those varieties. It's kind of like the same as Sangiovese. Both Sangiovese and Malbec sort of went through a renewal with the young people who, you know, researched all the clones, all the sites, and really got down to seeing how can we make it better. And, they've accomplished that in Argentina. And the Sangiovese and Chianti Classico has been completely revamped as well. So, yeah, I think it's an interesting variety. Well, what's your favorite of all these grapes that you look after now?
11: Jeez.
1: It's like your kids, right? I shouldn't ask you, but
11: I'm partial to a few, though.
1: Yeah,
11: Malbec being one of them, Dolcetto being another. Tannat, to me, though, is sort of been the pinnacle of everything. Every February, we bottle everything in March, and we're tasting all the blends and everything in February, pre-filtering and pre-bottling. And this was a great year for Syrah. This was a great year for whatever. And then we get to the Tannat at the very end. We're like, what are we doing? What? Just plant 20 acres of Tannat and let's make 6,000 cases of that. It's unbelievable.
1: Yep. Another variety most people don't know from Southwest France, like, where it's famous, but also was famous for being the biggest, blackest, most tannic, hardest wine in the world until only a few years ago when they actually smartened up as well. But I think you must have a lot of fun there.
11: Oh, it's been such a liberating winemaking experience because, like we were talking about Dolcetto, like we're almost an educational winery where you walk in and you have to sort of explain the background.
1: I was going to say, it's kind of like opening a wine book. You'd have to have, every time you get to a grape, say, well, it's grown here, but we make it. When we say there, then let's talk a little bit about Moon Cursor, where it is, how people can visit. What are some of the options when people visit the winery?
11: Yeah, so we are located right in the very south, so on the Asoyous East Bench, right around Spirit Ridge, if anyone's been around and knows where that is. So we're open 7 days a week, 10:30 to 5:30, I believe, until November 1st for this season, and then we'll open back up kind of around early May.
1: Is it tastings only, or can people get in the vineyard, or is any of that
11: We do offer tours.
1: Yeah.
11: Mostly tasting rooms. We have two tasting room experiences. One of them will be closing soon, specifically opening up to wine club, having sort of a more lounge style tasting, a little bit quieter, a little bit more reserved.
1: Right.
11: In our hideout house that we have on the property.
1: And a little more upscale.
11: Exactly. Yeah. And then I run a tour as well, where we kind of do a 2-hour walk through the vineyard and cellar and kind of open the curtains behind everything and then sit up on the deck of the house and have
1: You do that tour.
11: I do that, yeah.
1: Okay, well, that would be worth doing.
11: I think so.
1: Yeah. Yeah. You get a lot of funny questions from people, or interesting questions, or goofy questions?
11: I've had the entire range. I had people come in that it was their first winery they had ever been to.
1: Yeah.
11: So we're just wine 101 the whole time. And then I've had people who they've gone to California and Mendoza and all these different places and asking me very specific things. And you kind of run the gambit with everybody.
1: Yeah. You also, we didn't talk anything. You'll have to come back because you do some Rhone varieties too. Marsan, Roussan. Like, you've got a lot of interesting stuff going on there. Actually, I don't know. Do you sleep at all during the harvest?
11: Not particularly, no. Especially now I have an 18-month-old who's just, anytime I'm not at work, he's running me into the ground. So.
1: Christian, it's great to meet you. We were tasting the Trigo Nacional today, the 22. That's at $47. And we taste the Malbec at $38, both from the 2022 vintage. Both highly recommended. But try that Dolcetto and the Tanat and the Marsan and the Roussan. Well, I could go on forever. great to see you.
11: Yeah, thanks so much.
1: Yeah, that was Christian Scagnetti. He's a winemaker at Moon Cursor Vineyards in Asoyous. Up next, we are back on the Naramata Bench, and we're joined by Nicole Hackworth. 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
1: Hi, this is Anthony Gismondi with 2 Minutes in Penticton, and I'm joined by Kevin Pierce. He's the executive director at Visit Penticton. Kevin, it's mid-September through mid-October. 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
13: It sure is, Anthony. Honestly, it's one of my favorite times of year, the other being March through May. The weather's fantastic. Crowds have eased up, and there's still so much happening.
1: Yeah, the wineries are open. The restaurants are buzzing. And where else can you have that kind of food and wine experience with one of those one-of-a-kind Okanagan sunsets?
13: Yeah, exactly. 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From Penticton to Naramata, Summerland, and throughout all the South Okanagan, you've got incredible fresh ingredients, talented chefs, and settings that make you stop and think, where in the world am I?
1: And your team calls the Penticton Farmers Market one of the best farm markets in the province. It runs right through till the end of October.
13: Yeah, every Saturday. It's a real community gathering. Locals and visitors can pick up amazing, fresh, local ingredients, many of which end up on the plates of those world-class chefs. 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And so much, there's actually discussions right now to carry on through the winter.
1: Yeah. 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
1: Sounds like we got a pretty good reason to visit Penticton this fall. Kevin, thanks so much for joining us.
13: Thanks, Anthony. 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
1: Hello, BC. 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Welcome to the show.
14: Thank you. It's really nice to be here, Anthony.
1: It's an easy question, I think, for you, but I'm going to start with it. Let's talk about the who and the what of Discover Naramata. What is it and who is it?
14: Oh, okay. Well, there's 9 board members, and we're a destination marketing organization that promotes all the great things there are to do here in Naramata and the Naramata Bench.
1: Are you suggesting there's more to do than wine on the Naramata Bench?
14: Oh, there's much more. It's a well-kept secret.
1: Yeah.
14: We have, of course, the wineries that we're famous for, but we've also got a wide range of outdoor activities, great restaurants, great shops, many, many things to do.
1: Yeah. And I know it's super busy at the height of the season, but the fall is quite a nice season to be on the bench as well.
14: It is. It's actually my favorite season. It's there's excitement in the air. People are getting ready to harvest, and it's stunningly beautiful. I can't drive the bench without thinking that each time.
1: Yeah, or smelling the apples, or smelling the orchards. Like, there's so much going on. The grapes just sort of sit there. They're much better in a glass, but some of the other stuff's really good. Well, I wanted to talk today. Some of our listeners are planning to come here for sure in the next 5 or 6 weeks, right through harvest and Thanksgiving, etc. But so you have something called Naramata Gathers. It runs between October 2 to 12. What is that all about?
14: Naramata Gathers is really a compilation of things that happen every year here in Naramata, but people just don't know about it. It's everything that all of the businesses, all of the farmers, all of the recreation, and we just want to showcase all of those great things that there are to do.
1: Mm-hmm. And can you give me some examples of what they might be, or
14: what
1: we can do?
14: Yeah, we have over 100 kilometers of amazing mountain biking, single track. We have paddle boarding, all of the outdoor hiking, but we've also got many, many restaurants and great accommodations and great shops, lots of artisan things to see and do.
1: Yeah. So people who come to Naramata, what would you say like a 2 or a 3 day visit is something that they should think about? There's enough to do over all that time period?
14: Oh, definitely. You know, when I go on holiday, I always need a day to decompress, and this is the perfect place to do it. Mm-hmm. We've got just all the nature that you want to sit down on the patio of wherever you're staying and have your coffee last long, have everything linger.
1: Yeah. And you have a very famous trail that runs along the Naramata Bench that people like to walk on.
14: Mm-hmm. Yeah, that goes from Myra Canyon all the way to Penticton, and the views are stunning. It is just the greatest experience, and the Adra Tunnel just recently opened last year, and that's also fantastic.
1: And you can hop on and off to visit a winery or as you say, ride the bike, and you can do a lot of different stuff. One of the things I don't know much about, because I'm always driving to a winery, inside a winery, but the lake is right there too.
14: Every spot has a view, and you know, being on a hillside, they're all a little different. They're amazing, and I think you can just appreciate that more.
1: My guest is Nicole Hackworth. She's a board member of Discover Naramata and also a co-owner of Nickel Winery, which is very famous for their Syrah.
14: It is.
1: It has been for a long time. How are things going there?
14: Great. Yeah, we've started harvest. The Pinot Noir is coming in, and we're excited.
1: Yeah. And are you doing an event during the gather the Naramata Gathers?
14: We do.
1: Nicole?
14: We do. We have three events happening.
1: Nicole at Nickel.
14: That's right. That's a common mistake, but good. We have live music one day. We have painting in plein air where you can really, you know, feel the atmosphere and their art that they're going to be creating. And we have one more event. Well, all through the harvest season, we're calling it Taste Nickel 2026, where we've got sort of an on-hand experience of whatever's happening that day. We are bringing fresh juice from the press, or if something's fermenting, you'll be able to taste it partway through. Taste some Pinot Noir grapes as they've come off the truck. Yeah, really just get a feel for what's really happening.
1: Do you have a favorite public beach that people could go to if they were up for a swim?
14: Yeah, for sure. Manitou Beach is really beautiful. And it's sort of the town meeting place, as you'd say. The farmers market's there once a week, and it's probably the hub of our town. It's like the town square, but it's at the beach.
1: And also, how would you describe the bench? Because, you know, I meet a lot of people say, oh, yeah, I went to the bench. Like, I stopped at Poplar Grove and I had lunch and it was great. But that's hardly the bench.
14: That's right.
1: There's actually a village that most people never see.
14: That's right. People.
1: How do they get there? How does that work?
14: Okay. Well, it's a beautiful winding road with 50 wineries all the way along, up and below the road that you're on. I'd like to say it's a path or a trail, actually. It's not, you know, it's a single one lane each way. And it does continue past Naramata as far as Indian Rock and Shute Lake, which is a beautiful lodge as well.
1: Yeah, for sure. You just reminded me of the Silverado Trail. Maybe Naramata should change the name of that road to a trail. That would be really welcoming, I think.
14: A wine trail, yeah.
1: And get people to think more about, you know, getting down to the end of the road. How old is the village? Do you know? Like, it seems like it's been around forever.
14: It has, yeah. 1906 was J.R. Robinson founding Naramata. He thought it would be a resort destination even back at that time.
1: Mm-hmm. And there's old there were old fruit packing places down there. I know they've been converted now, some of them, to winery space and that. But it has a long history of harvesting local fruits.
14: That's right. And it's called the Wine Vault now, which is, I love that name. And there's also a history of art and culture here. And the theater that was built in that time period, 1910, has been revived at Van Westen Vineyards, and they hosted theater productions this summer, which were really fantastic with Tempest Theaters.
1: Oh, yeah, I did not know that.
14: Yes, there'll be some coming as the Naramata Gather events as well. We've got features from Tempest Theater.
1: Yeah, and they have a funky store down there, too, like everything in its store, including wine.
14: Well, they don't have the videos anymore.
1: Okay.
14: But actually, you know what? They might, but they do have everything. It's liquor store, post office, and everything in general that you'd ever need, even a patch kit for your tire on your bike.
1: Yeah, a bit like the old Oakville grocery store, I think.
14: Yeah.
1: Was a symbol. Well, that's fantastic. And at Nickel, how is Nickel for guests and people dropping by? When will you be open till, or?
14: Oh, we're open till after Thanksgiving, every day of the week, and we're happy to have you, so come on by.
1: Mm-hmm. Okay, and just to remind people now about the Gather event, it's October 2 to 12?
14: That's right, the 2nd to the 12th.
1: And where are all the details that they can get for that?
14: Well, if you go on our website, Discover Naramata, you'll find down at the bottom of the website a event calendar, and it will showcase all the events that are happening along the whole bench.
1: Okay. Well, it's great meeting you today.
14: Yeah, you too, Anthony.
1: And fun to talk about Naramata outside of the wine business. We do a good job of that every week, but we see many other things. And, of course, I go home and my wife always says, did you get some peaches? Like, did you stop here? What about this place? And I said, gee, I didn't even know it was there.
14: Uh-huh.
1: Yeah.
14: Apples are just starting.
1: Yeah, they're everywhere. They look fantastic on the trees, too.
14: It's a bountiful harvest this year.
1: Yeah. Okay, Nicole, thanks so much.
14: Oh, you're welcome. Thanks, Anthony.
1: Nicole Hackworth, she's a board member of Naramata Gathers. That's us. That's it for us today. I want to thank everybody for having us here, our hosts at Foxtrot Vineyard. A special thanks to our technical producer in Vancouver. That's Dwayne Bishop. Our on-site producer, Tony Doe. Our social media producer, Alana Chun. And our director of operations, Stu Ferguson. And on behalf of everyone, I'm Anthony Gismondi, wishing you a great week ahead and an even better glass of wine.
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1: I'm William Prince, and I'm proud to be a part of A Day to Listen in partnership with the Gord Downie and Chani Wenjack Fund. 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

0: You love living in Kitimat, but have you ever wondered how our town came to get its name? 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With an average of 300 centimeters of the white stuff each year, and an average temperature of minus 5 in the winter, the name Kitimat seems quite fitting.
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1: It's one of the most popular sports invented by a Canadian, basketball. 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
1: Wiwani Hot Springs Provincial Park near Kitimat is a little off the beaten track. Named after Wiwani Creek, a Haisla word meaning many creeks, the baths were built in the 90s and became a provincial park in 2004, offering a serene escape into nature. The hot springs are traditionally used by the Haisla people for hygienic, medicinal, ritual, and recreational purposes. And one more thing, Wiwani is only accessible by boat, but once you get there, you'll realize it was well worth the trip.
0: World-class mountain biking, skiing, and those majestic northern lights.
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1: Watching the whales in this natural habitat, kayaking on its calm, flat water, fishing from any number of its pristine spots. 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
1: From the time it was built in the 1950s to house workers for the new Alcan smelter, Kitimat has enjoyed a strong multicultural community. They came from everywhere. English and French Canada, Italy, Portugal, Greece, India, China, the Philippines, even Finland. Nowadays, Heritage Park honors Kitimat's many different multicultural groups with flags from around the world. That spirit of multiculturalism goes hand in hand with this saying from back in the day. If you want to study another language, go stand at a bus stop in Kitimat.
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1: Just south of Kitimat, follow the path on a short hike into the trees, climb the rugged staircase carved into the hillside, and let the sound of rushing water guide you to breathtaking Moore Creek Falls. A photographer's delight, you'll love the opportunity to document the beauty of the falls year-round. 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
1: Sometimes towns and cities are created around landmarks or natural formations, but Kitimat was different. Beginning in 1949, the Kitimat project was completed in 5 years and included a dam, tunnel, powerhouse, transmission line, smelter, and finally, Kitimat itself, becoming BC's first planned community. The town plan was considered revolutionary, as were the pioneer engineering feats used. The Kitimat project and town it created remain a model of modern Canadian ingenuity.
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1: There's a world of animals to see. 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Yet, there's a world of animals to see close to home. 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
1: I'm William Prince, and I'm proud to be a part of A Day to Listen in partnership with the Gord Downie and Chani Wenjack Fund. 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
1: You love living in Kitimat, but have you ever wondered how our town came to get its name? 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With an average of 300 centimeters of the white stuff each year, and an average temperature of -5 in the winter, the name Kitimat seems quite fitting.
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1: I'm Darren Bain. British Columbians are set to go to the polls twice next month, and experts say that will be bad for democracy. Premier David Eby announced a snap election on Tuesday despite local government leaders calling on him to hold off until after local elections wrap up on October 17th. Michael McKenzie, professor of political studies at Vancouver Island University, says the provincial campaign will pull attention away from municipal candidates.
2: It'll be harder for those candidates to find the volunteers and the support, the financial support as well, that they need to run effective campaigns.
1: Eby has argued his government needs a renewed mandate from British Columbians to address the economic and sovereignty threats from the Trump administration. BC's Attorney General says she's shocked and angry over alleged details of the Tumblr Ridge shooter's interactions with ChatGPT, published in a new report by Mother Jones. OpenAI has previously confirmed it decided not to report Jesse Van Rensselaer's account to police and said she was able to open a second account after her first one was banned. The article says ChatGPT gave Van Rensselaer advice on how to get around its own safeguards, played out violent scenarios, and provided details about other infamous mass shootings. Sharma says the details won't change the lawsuit the province is pursuing against OpenAI in California.
3: No, it does not change what we're pursuing because we've already included allegations of how the product design led to the tragedy.
1: RCMP have said their investigation is ongoing and includes the chat logs from both Van Rensselaer's accounts. Whether you like it or not, winter is fast approaching, which means winter tire requirements will be needed on many northern BC highways. Road Safety at Work is launching its winter driving safety campaign, recommending drivers to look beyond the minimum legal standard. It recommends drivers use tires with the three-peaked mountain and snowflake symbol, as they provide stronger grip for braking and cornering on cold, wet, snowy, or icy roads. The winter tire requirement will kick in on Thursday, remaining in effect through March 31st on many highways and until April 30th on highways routed through mountain passes or high snowfall areas. And bears have a way of scaring people who happen to come across their path, but the tables have turned when it comes to bears encountering garbage bins, at least those of a Squamish BC man, fed up with bears picking at and knocking a bin, causing a mess, so now he's using a motion-activated Halloween zombie to scare bears. It seems to be working, with evidence including the fact the zombie scared one bear to the point where it peed itself. Wildfires and drought have meant fewer food sources at higher elevations, so now they're showing up where they can find something to eat at lower elevations. I'm Darren Bain.
0: Summit weather.
1: Taking a look outside, a lot of wet stuff falling in the northwest this week. Periods of rain and 11 for Prince Rupert Terrace and Kitimat on Monday. Now that rain is likely to continue throughout most of this week with temperatures in the low teens.
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Owner of a Lonely Heart, and yes, right here up on the summit. Good morning, happy Friday. I hope the day's off to a great start for you. Coming up in a moment, We Will Never Surrender, but first, it's Love Fool and the Cardigans. Happy Friday. Good morning.

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2: You may see Steve as a mountain of a man, but to his mom, he'll always be little Stevie. Aww.

found out about you and the Gin Blossoms here up on the summit. I'm Steve Little. It's now 6:21, and I hope that you're doing well. The weekend was a whole lot of fun, but boy, oh boy, it was chilly. Yeah, the temperature is starting to come down, so if you send the kids out to the bus, a reminder, don't let them go with a t-shirt, okay? Too many kids get out there with a t-shirt. Give them a hoodie on top of that, or make sure they got a jacket, because it is going to be cold today. We'll get to that in just a moment. We'll also get to music from Cyndi Lauper. She's going to bop. But first, Photograph, Nickelback, Summit,

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1: I'm Darren Bain. British Columbians are set to go to the polls twice next month, and experts say that will be bad for democracy. Premier David Eby announced a snap election on Tuesday despite local government leaders calling on him to hold off until after local elections wrap up on October 17th. Michael McKenzie, professor of political studies at Vancouver Island University, says the provincial campaign will pull attention away from municipal candidates.
2: It'll be harder for those candidates to find the volunteers and the support, the financial support as well, that they need to run effective campaigns.
1: Eby has argued his government needs a renewed mandate from British Columbians to address the economic and sovereignty threats from the Trump administration. BC's Attorney General says she's shocked and angry over alleged details of the Tumblr-age shooter's interactions with ChatGPT, published in a new report by Mother Jones. OpenAI has previously confirmed it decided not to report Jesse Van Rensselaer's account to police and said she was able to open a second account after her first one was banned. The article says ChatGPT gave Van Rensselaer advice on how to get around its own safeguards, played out violent scenarios, and provided details about other infamous mass shootings. Sharma says the details won't change the lawsuit the province is pursuing against OpenAI in California.
3: No, it does not change what we're pursuing because we've already included allegations of how the product design led to the tragedy.
1: RCMP have said their investigation is ongoing and includes the chat logs from both Van Rensselaer's accounts. Whether you like it or not, winter is fast approaching, which means winter tire requirements will be needed on many northern BC highways. Road Safety at Work is launching its winter driving safety campaign, recommending drivers to look beyond the minimum legal standard. It recommends drivers use tires with the three-peaked mountain and snowflake symbol, as they provide stronger grip for braking and cornering on cold, wet, snowy, or icy roads. The winter tire requirement will kick in on Thursday, remaining in effect through March 31st on many highways, and until April 30th on highways routed through mountain passes or high snowfall areas. And bears have a way of scaring people who happen to come across their path, but the tables have turned when it comes to bears encountering garbage bins, at least those of a Squamish BC man, fed up with bears picking at and knocking a bin, causing a mess, so now he's using a motion-activated Halloween zombie to scare bears. It seems to be working, with evidence including the fact the zombie scared one bear to the point where it peed itself. Wildfires and drought have meant fewer food sources at higher elevations, so now they're showing up where they can find something to eat at lower elevations. I'm Darren Bain.
0: Summit weather.
1: Taking a look outside, a lot of wet stuff falling in the northwest this week. Periods of rain and 11 for Prince Rupert Terrace and Kitimat on Monday. Now that rain is likely to continue throughout most of this week with temperatures in the low teens.
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Les Dance and David Bowie right here. Up on the summit, it's now 6:36, and a reminder that we have a website for you. 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I mean, it's gotten to the point now where you can record at home, you can master at home, and it sounds great. And we've been playing stuff that people record from across the country with Colin between 10 and 2, and it gives you a chance to listen to some of the stuff that's breaking and around. Made and Played in Canada. If you've got some songs, we want to hear them. Powerless. Nelly Furtado. Summit.

Take the money and run right here up on the summit. 9 degrees at the Terrace Kitimat Airport right now. Highs to 12 expected today, and rain probably this afternoon. Good idea to take a jacket to work or to school with you today, okay, as you head out the door. It's a little chilly. So hard. Sash Jordan with little Stevie on the summit.

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1: I'm Darren Bain. British Columbians are set to go to the polls twice next month, and experts say that will be bad for democracy. Premier David Eby announced a snap election on Tuesday despite local government leaders calling on him to hold off until after local elections wrap up on October 17th. Michael McKenzie, professor of political studies at Vancouver Island University, says the provincial campaign will pull attention away from municipal candidates.
2: It'll be harder for those candidates to find the volunteers and the support, the financial support as well, that they need to run effective campaigns.
1: Eby has argued his government needs a renewed mandate from British Columbians to address the economic and sovereignty threats from the Trump administration. BC's Attorney General says she's shocked and angry over alleged details of the Tumblr-age shooter's interactions with ChatGPT published in a new report by Mother Jones. OpenAI has previously confirmed it decided not to report Jesse Van Rensselaer's account to police and said she was able to open a second account after her first one was banned. The article says ChatGPT gave Van Rensselaer advice on how to get around its own safeguards, played out violent scenarios, and provided details about other infamous mass shootings. Sharma says the details won't change the lawsuit the province is pursuing against OpenAI in California.
3: No, it does not change what we're pursuing because we've already included allegations of how the product design led to the tragedy.
1: RCMP have said their investigation is ongoing and includes the chat logs from both Van Rensselaer's accounts. Whether you like it or not, winter is fast approaching, which means winter tire requirements will be needed on many northern BC highways. Road Safety at Work is launching its winter driving safety campaign, recommending drivers to look beyond the minimum legal standard. It recommends drivers use tires with the three-peaked mountain and snowflake symbol, as they provide stronger grip for braking and cornering on cold, wet, snowy, or icy roads. The winter tire requirement will kick in on Thursday, remaining in effect through March 31st on many highways, and until April 30th on highways routed through mountain passes or high snowfall areas. And bears have a way of scaring people who happen to come across their path, but the tables have turned when it comes to bears encountering garbage bins, at least those of a Squamish BC man, fed up with bears picking at and knocking a bin, causing a mess, so now he's using a motion-activated Halloween zombie to scare bears. It seems to be working, with evidence including the fact the zombie scared one bear to the point where it peed itself. Wildfires and drought have meant fewer food sources at higher elevations, so now they're showing up where they can find something to eat at lower elevations. I'm Darren Bain.
0: Summit weather.
1: Taking a look outside, a lot of wet stuff falling in the northwest this week. Periods of rain and 11 for Prince Rupert Terrace and Kitimat on Monday. Now that rain is likely to continue throughout most of this week with temperatures in the low teens.
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I just died in your arms tonight to Up on the Summit and the Cutting Crew. Cutting Crew went out on tour for the first time when they hit it big. Gone for 9 months. When the singer came home, he found that someone had broken into his apartment and stolen everything. He said he came home and the toaster was gone. I'm Steve Little. Good morning. Happy Monday to you. I hope you had a great weekend. Sarah McLachlan continues us this morning with Billing a Mystery up on the Summit.

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1: I'm Darren Bain. British Columbians are set to go to the polls twice next month, and experts say that will be bad for democracy. Premier David Eby announced a snap election on Tuesday despite local government leaders calling on him to hold off until after local elections wrap up on October 17th. Michael McKenzie, professor of political studies at Vancouver Island University, says the provincial campaign will pull attention away from municipal candidates.
2: It'll be harder for those candidates to find the volunteers and the support, the financial support as well, that they need to run effective campaigns.
1: Eby has argued his government needs a renewed mandate from British Columbians to address the economic and sovereignty threats from the Trump administration. BC's Attorney General says she's shocked and angry over alleged details of the Tumblr Ridge shooter's interactions with ChatGPT, published in a new report by Mother Jones. OpenAI has previously confirmed it decided not to report Jesse Van Rootselaar's account to police and said she was able to open a second account after her first one was banned. The article says ChatGPT gave Van Rootselaar advice on how to get around its own safeguards, played out violent scenarios, and provided details about other infamous mass shootings. Sharma says the details won't change the lawsuit the province is pursuing against OpenAI in California.
3: No, it does not change what we're pursuing because we've already included allegations of how the product design led to the tragedy.
1: RCMP have said their investigation is ongoing and includes the chat logs from both Van Rootselaar's accounts. Whether you like it or not, winter is fast approaching, which means winter tire requirements will be needed on many northern BC highways. Road Safety at Work is launching its winter driving safety campaign, recommending drivers to look beyond the minimum legal standard. It recommends drivers use tires with the three-peaked mountain and snowflake symbol, as they provide stronger grip for braking and cornering on cold, wet, snowy, or icy roads. The winter tire requirement will kick in on Thursday, remaining in effect through March 31st on many highways, and until April 30th on highways routed through mountain passes or high snowfall areas. And bears have a way of scaring people who happen to come across their path, but the tables have turned when it comes to bears encountering garbage bins, at least those of a Squamish BC man, fed up with bears picking at and knocking a bin, causing a mess, so now he's using a motion-activated Halloween zombie to scare bears. It seems to be working, with evidence including the fact the zombie scared one bear to the point where it peed itself. Wildfires and drought have meant fewer food sources at higher elevations, so now they're showing up where they can find something to eat at lower elevations. I'm Darren Bain.
0: Summit weather.
1: Taking a look outside, a lot of wet stuff falling in the northwest this week. Periods of rain and 11 for Prince Rupert Terrace and Kitimat on Monday. Now that rain is likely to continue throughout most of this week with temperatures in the low teens.
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7:37 this morning up on the Summit, Ragdoll and Aerosmith. I'm Steve Little. Don't forget, hey, Domino's Pizza Party Thursday comes your way this week. 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
1: I'm Darren Bain. British Columbians are set to go to the polls twice next month, and experts say that will be bad for democracy. Premier David Eby announced a snap election on Tuesday despite local government leaders calling on him to hold off until after local elections wrap up on October 17th. Michael McKenzie, professor of political studies at Vancouver Island University, says the provincial campaign will pull attention away from municipal candidates.
2: It'll be harder for those candidates to find the volunteers and the support, the financial support as well, that they need to run effective campaigns.
1: Eby has argued his government needs a renewed mandate from British Columbians to address the economic and sovereignty threats from the Trump administration. BC's Attorney General says she's shocked and angry over alleged details of the Tumblr Ridge shooter's interactions with ChatGPT, published in a new report by Mother Jones. OpenAI has previously confirmed it decided not to report Jesse Van Rensselaer's account to police and said she was able to open a second account after her first one was banned. The article says ChatGPT gave Van Rensselaer advice on how to get around its own safeguards, played out violent scenarios, and provided details about other infamous mass shootings. Sharma says the details won't change the lawsuit the province is pursuing against OpenAI in California.
3: No, it does not change what we're pursuing because we've already included allegations of how the product design led to the tragedy.
1: RCMP have said their investigation is ongoing and includes the chat logs from both Van Rensselaer's accounts. Whether you like it or not, winter is fast approaching, which means winter tire requirements will be needed on many northern BC highways. Road Safety at Work is launching its winter driving safety campaign, recommending drivers to look beyond the minimum legal standard. It recommends drivers use tires with a three-peaked mountain and snowflake symbol, as they provide stronger grip for braking and cornering on cold, wet, snowy, or icy roads. The winter tire requirement will kick in on Thursday, remaining in effect through March 31st on many highways and until April 30th on highways routed through mountain passes or high snowfall areas. And bears have a way of scaring people who happen to come across their path, but the tables have turned when it comes to bears encountering garbage bins, at least those of a Squamish BC man, fed up with bears picking at and knocking a bin, causing a mess, so now he's using a motion-activated Halloween zombie to scare bears. It seems to be working, with evidence including the fact the zombie scared one bear to the point where it peed itself. Wildfires and drought have meant fewer food sources at higher elevations, so now they're showing up where they can find something to eat at lower elevations. I'm Darren Bain.
0: Summit weather.
1: Taking a look outside, a lot of wet stuff falling in the northwest this week. Periods of rain and 11 for Prince Rupert Terrace and Kitimat on Monday. Now that rain is likely to continue throughout most of this week with temperatures in the low teens.
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Duran Duran and I'm Hungry Like a Wolf, the song that started it all for Duran Duran. Filmed the video in Sri Lanka. MTV had asked Duran Duran's production company, we want more of a James Bond theme kind of video. So Duran Duran, just they went out and they did it. Coming up in just a little bit, we get Alanis Morissette, but right now, one of the greatest songs ever recorded, 1979's debut album, Boston. Here's More Than a Feeling, Up on the Summit.

0: Summit.
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What I am and Edie Brickell. I'm Steve Little. Well, what I am is some pretty weird food at some of the fairs, the P&E and the state fairs in the states and stuff. And some of the things that have come out include burger, chop, tater, tacos. Chop burger patty with salted onions, jalapenos, and melted cheese served over cheddar tater tots formed in a taco shell and finished with a buffalo buttermilk ranch cold slaw, garlic parmesan buffalo sauce, and additional tots. The golden crunch melt, a grilled tortilla with a signature seasoned butter finish, is packed with chicken, fire roasted peppers, caramelized onions, chipotle mayonnaise, and a three cheese blend, crispy potato strings, and a smoky chipotle crema drizzle. You know that's going to be spicy.

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1: I'm Darren Bain. British Columbians are set to go to the polls twice next month, and experts say that will be bad for democracy. Premier David Eby announced a snap election on Tuesday despite local government leaders calling on him to hold off until after local elections wrap up on October 17th. Michael McKenzie, professor of political studies at Vancouver Island University, says the provincial campaign will pull attention away from municipal candidates.
2: It'll be harder for those candidates to find the volunteers and the support, the financial support as well, that they need to run effective campaigns.
1: Eby has argued his government needs a renewed mandate from British Columbians to address the economic and sovereignty threats from the Trump administration. BC's Attorney General says she's shocked and angry over alleged details of the Tumblr Ridge shooter's interactions with ChatGPT, published in a new report by Mother Jones. OpenAI has previously confirmed it decided not to report Jesse Van Rensselaer's account to police and said she was able to open a second account after her first one was banned. The article says ChatGPT gave Van Rensselaer advice on how to get around its own safeguards, played out violent scenarios, and provided details about other infamous mass shootings. Sharma says the details won't change the lawsuit the province is pursuing against OpenAI in California.
3: No, it does not change what we're pursuing because we've already included allegations of how the product design led to the tragedy.
1: RCMP have said their investigation is ongoing and includes the chat logs from both Van Rensselaer's accounts. Whether you like it or not, winter is fast approaching, which means winter tire requirements will be needed on many northern BC highways. Road Safety at Work is launching its winter driving safety campaign, recommending drivers to look beyond the minimum legal standard. It recommends drivers use tires with the three-peaked mountain and snowflake symbol, as they provide stronger grip for braking and cornering on cold, wet, snowy, or icy roads. The winter tire requirement will kick in on Thursday, remaining in effect through March 31st on many highways, and until April 30th on highways routed through mountain passes or high snowfall areas. And bears have a way of scaring people who happen to come across their path, but the tables have turned when it comes to bears encountering garbage bins, at least those of a Squamish BC man, fed up with bears picking at and knocking a bin, causing a mess, so now he's using a motion-activated Halloween zombie to scare bears. It seems to be working, with evidence including the fact the zombie scared one bear to the point where it peed itself. Wildfires and drought have meant fewer food sources at higher elevations, so now they're showing up where they can find something to eat at lower elevations. I'm Darren Bain.
0: Summit weather.
1: Taking a look outside, a lot of wet stuff falling in the northwest this week. Periods of rain and 11 for Prince Rupert Terrace and Kitimat on Monday. Now that rain is likely to continue throughout most of this week with temperatures in the low teens.
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1: I'm Darren Bain. British Columbians are set to go to the polls twice next month, and experts say that will be bad for democracy. Premier David Eby announced a snap election on Tuesday despite local government leaders calling on him to hold off until after local elections wrap up on October 17th. Michael McKenzie, professor of political studies at Vancouver Island University, says the provincial campaign will pull attention away from municipal candidates.
2: It'll be harder for those candidates to find the volunteers and the support, the financial support as well, that they need to run effective campaigns.
1: Eby has argued his government needs a renewed mandate from British Columbians to address the economic and sovereignty threats from the Trump administration. BC's Attorney General says she's shocked and angry over alleged details of the Tumblr Ridge shooter's interactions with ChatGPT, published in a new report by Mother Jones. OpenAI has previously confirmed it decided not to report Jesse Van Rensselaer's account to police and said she was able to open a second account after her first one was banned. The article says ChatGPT gave Van Rensselaer advice on how to get around its own safeguards, played out violent scenarios, and provided details about other infamous mass shootings. Sharma says the details won't change the lawsuit the province is pursuing against OpenAI in California.
3: No, it does not change what we're pursuing because we've already included allegations of how the product design led to the tragedy.
1: RCMP have said their investigation is ongoing and includes the chat logs from both Van Rensselaer's accounts. Whether you like it or not, winter is fast approaching, which means winter tire requirements will be needed on many northern BC highways. Road Safety at Work is launching its winter driving safety campaign, recommending drivers to look beyond the minimum legal standard. It recommends drivers use tires with the three-peaked mountain and snowflake symbol, as they provide stronger grip for braking and cornering on cold, wet, snowy, or icy roads. The winter tire requirement will kick in on Thursday, remaining in effect through March 31st on many highways, and until April 30th on highways routed through mountain passes or high snowfall areas. And bears have a way of scaring people who happen to come across their path, but the tables have turned when it comes to bears encountering garbage bins, at least those of a Squamish BC man, fed up with bears picking at and knocking a bin, causing a mess, so now he's using a motion-activated Halloween zombie to scare bears. It seems to be working, with evidence including the fact the zombie scared one bear to the point where it peed itself. Wildfires and drought have meant fewer food sources at higher elevations, so now they're showing up where they can find something to eat at lower elevations. I'm Darren Bain.
0: Summit weather.
1: Taking a look outside, a lot of wet stuff falling in the northwest this week. Periods of rain and 11 for Prince Rupert Terrace and Kitimat on Monday. Now that rain is likely to continue throughout most of this week with temperatures in the low teens.
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I hope that you're settled in, relaxing, and sitting back. Better when Sound Clash is coming up. But first, you can't get enough of Bad Company right here up on the summit.

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Just came back and Colin James. Love Colin James. 9:23 here up on the summit. Well, it seems a man turned a bank into a makeshift bumper car arena on Thursday, crashing his Subaru into the bank multiple times. When officers arrived, they saw a heavily damaged Subaru parked at the entrance with a gaping hole in the building's cinder block wall. Debris scattered across the sidewalk. Witnesses pointed them to a nearby restaurant where a 29-year-old man was found sweating and talking rapidly. He claimed his accelerator got stuck, though he later admitted to reversing the car after the first crash. Ellsworth consented to field sobriety tests and was determined to be under the influence despite a breathalyzer showing 0% blood alcohol. It seems a drug expert suspected that he was on a stimulant, adding to a blood and different samples for further testing. Ouch. It's not the way to make a deposit or take money out. The look. Rock set. Summit.

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Hungry Eyes and Eric Carmen up here on the Summit. You know, Antonio La Rosa was fabulous. Great show brought to you by the Terrace Concert Society. The next one up, November 8th, Burnstick, featuring Jason Burnstick, Don's son, and his wife. They come in and they play the blues, and they're great. November 8th, you can get tickets at Misty River Books. It's the next event up on the Terrace Concert Society. And again, thanks to everybody that came out, to Antonio La Rosa. He was a lot of fun. This flight tonight, Nazareth, Summit.

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Petty, you know, a lot of people came around to the Terrace Speedway. They clocked in over 400 for the mud races. Was that ever a lot of fun? And, you know, this year really was just to learn how to get back to it. It was 15 years between the last time the mud races were run out at the Terrace Speedway. And it's that proven to be a huge success. Next year will be even bigger. Some of the vehicles that ran through, and yeah, there were transmissions going and engines blowing up. And man, the puddles, the trenches that they built for it, just crazy, but fun. And thanks to everybody that came out, including Redneck Kitchen. Great food and lots of kids and another great day. We'll do that again next year at the Terrace Speedway starting. Well, I guess Mother's Day is the first racing, and then after that we get into mud races. Very cool stuff. Coming up in just a bit, we get to Electric Light Orchestra. After that, it's Colin Smith. I'm Steve Little. Thanks for hanging out, okay? Here's Bob Cajun. Tragically Hip on the Summit.

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Coming up this hour, music from Sweet Tracy Chapman to throw in the mix as well. Remind you about Northern Savings Credit Union's Wow Kid and how you can help a youngster win a $250 savings account. Wow Kid winners are usually announced on the last Wednesday of the month, but that is National Day of Truth and Reconciliation, which means it is happening tomorrow. So time's running out to put the kids in the running. I'll remind you how. We'll talk some NFL week number 3 wrapping up tonight with the Monday Nighter. And of course, we'll track down those high and low temperatures in the last 24 hours across the country and the globe. All that coming up right now, Leonard Skinner, Sweet Home Alabama. It's on Summit.

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0: Summit, Terrace, and Kitimat soundtrack. There is Troopers, Santa Maria. We also heard from Barney Bentall, Something to Live For, and I Miss You by Blink-182 in there as well. I'm Colin. Good morning. Happy to have you along on your Monday. Hope you're enjoying your day. Hey, don't forget, kids in the community have a chance to win a $250 Northern Savings Credit Union savings account each month and become the next WOW Kid, but they need your help to win. So put the youngsters into the running by getting onto myterracenow.com, find that contest section up the top, give it a click, find the entry form, fill it out, say why you think the kids deserve to win, and that gives them a shot. Northern Savings Credit Union WOW Kid winners usually announced on the final Wednesday of each month, but this month that is National Day of Truth and Reconciliation, which means that the winner will be announced tomorrow, so time is quickly running out for you to put the kids into the running. Do that today when you have a sec. Again, myterracenow.com, and good luck to all the youngsters coming up tomorrow. As we continue, Tracy Chapman on the way, and we'll take a look at the NFL. 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

Summit, Terrace, and Kitimat Soundtrack, Matt Mays and El Torpedo, Cocaine Cowgirl. We also heard Fast Car from Tracy Chapman. I'm Colin. Good morning. Nice to have you along. Let's take a look at the NFL.

It's week number three of the NFL season. Let's do the good, the bad, and the ugly from yesterday's game. The good go to the teams who moved to 3-0 on the season, including the Buffalo Bills, Kansas City Chiefs, Las Vegas Raiders, San Francisco 49ers, and Minnesota Vikings. Yeah, there's only five undefeated teams left, and I think it's going to be a while before all of them eventually get defeated. They're all looking pretty good. The bad is the flip side of that, going to the teams who still haven't won a game, including the Dolphins, Chargers, Titans, Texans, and Buccaneers. All five of those teams are 0-3. And the ugly this week goes to the New England Patriots, who got absolutely whooped by the Jacksonville Jaguars 35-6. Yeah, no touchdowns at all, just a field goal in each half, seven turnovers, including three interceptions in the fourth quarter, and 0-for-3 in red zone conversions. Yep, it was certainly ugly for New England. Week number three will wrap up tonight in Chicago as the 1-1 Bears host the 0-2 Philadelphia Eagles. Kickoff is set for 5:15, and you can catch it on TSN. More to come as we approach 11 o'clock. John Mayer to get to shortly, but first, this is Brian Adams, somebody on Summit.

Summit, Terrace, and Kitimat soundtrack, The Watchmen, all uncovered. We also heard from you too, Where the Streets Have No Name. I'm Colin. Good morning. Nice to have you along on your Monday. Music coming up from Elton John and Daft Punk teaming up with Pharrell this hour as well. We'll look forward to the Banff Mountain Film Festival, which will be at the Mount Elizabeth Theater in Kitimat on Friday. If you missed it in Terrace at the R. E. Emily Theater this past weekend, you've got another chance to get on out and check it out. We'll also take a look at Major League Baseball. Playoffs are starting tomorrow, so we'll look forward to that. And This Day in Music History coming up in just a bit. Find out which double album debuted at the top two spots on the UK album chart this day in 1991. All that to get to right now. This is Pink. Get the party started. It's on Summit.

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2: The 2026-2027 season started Saturday at the Jim Sconi Civic Center in Prince Rupert, where the Rampage held a pregame ceremony with respect to National Day of Truth and Reconciliation. Rampage captain Corey Movold scoring the first goal of the season. Rampage took a 2-0 lead after a goal from Sam Ollie. There was a short break to fix some glass, and then the River Kings responded with goals from Colin Bell and Carter Shannon. It was 2-2 after one. No scoring in the second. In the third, Nick Nordstrom put the River Kings up by one, but Corey Movold's second of the game with about 5 minutes left on the clock sent it to overtime, where the captain completed his hat trick on the power play to give the Rampage a 4-3 win. Week number two of the season has the Kitimat Ice Demons traveling east to the West Fraser Center to battle the Quesnel Kangaroos on Saturday night.
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1: 1968.
0: The Beatles, they started a 9-week run at number one on the U.S. singles chart with Hey Jude. The Paul McCartney song written about John Lennon's son Julian gave the group their 16th U.S. number one. Andy Kim, he went to number one on the U.S. singles chart with Rock Me Gently.

0: 1991.
1: Guns N' Roses, they released two albums, Use Your Illusion 1 and 2, and debuted at number 1 and number 2 on the UK album chart. Both albums would also go to number 1 and number 2 in the United States.

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1: 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Yeah.

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Summit, Terrace, and Kitimat Soundtrack, Daft Punk teaming up with Pharrell, Get Lucky. I'm Colin, good morning, nice to have you along, hope you're having a good one. The Banff Mountain Film Festival World Tour is in the Northwest. It was in Terrace at the R. E. Emley Theater this past Saturday. It is Kitimat's turn on Friday, October 2nd. 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The tour celebrates breathtaking landscapes, remarkable people, outdoor adventure, and stories that inspire us to explore beyond our everyday lives. You can get your tickets in Kitimat. They are $20 each, available over at All West Glass. I believe you'll also be able to get them at the door. Doors open up at 6:30. Show gets underway at 7. And just a note, it is not recommended for younger audiences. Proceeds from the event will help support Kitimat Search and Rescue. And don't forget, Dance Kitimat will be hosting a bake sale as well. Lots of tasty goodies over there, so be sure to bring a couple of extra bucks for that. If you have a chance, plan to get on out and check it out on Friday. More to come as we continue. Scandal on the way shortly, and we'll take a look at Major League Baseball playoffs, which are getting fired up tomorrow. But first, this is April Wine. Enough is enough. It's on Summit.

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Summit, Terrace and Kidamon soundtrack, Scandal, The Warrior. Colin hanging out on your Monday as we approach 12 o'clock. Let's take a look at Major League Baseball playoffs. Well, Major League Baseball's regular season wrapped up yesterday, and we are set for the postseason, which will get fired up tomorrow. In the American League, Tampa Bay Rays had the best record, 98-64. Next best division winner were the Cleveland Guardians at 85-77, finishing a game ahead of the Chicago White Sox. Houston Astros took the AL West. So the New York Yankees have the first wild card spot, Boston Red Sox in the two-hole, and the White Sox are third. The top two teams earned a bye through the first round, so Tampa Bay and Cleveland await the winners. Tampa Bay will play the winner of Boston and New York, while the Guardians will see who wins between Houston and Chicago. And in the National League, the Milwaukee Brewers had the best record in all of baseball, 103-59. LA Dodgers weren't too shabby either, finishing with a record of 100 wins and 62 losses. The Brewers will play the winners between the Chicago Cubs and San Diego Padres, while the Dodgers will await the winner of the series between Atlanta and Philadelphia. All four of those best-of-three wildcard series get started tomorrow. As we continue to work our way towards 12 o'clock, news and weather info at the top of the hour. Tom Cochran to get to shortly, but first, Northern Pike, She Ain't Pretty. It's on Summit.

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1: Good afternoon, I'm Ada McCloskey. Premier David Eby kicked off week two of the provincial election campaign at the Port of Prince Rupert today. He pledged the port would be expanded and the Port Authority would get an additional $5 million to increase the number of cruise ship visitors.
2: Our commitment to expand the Port of Prince Rupert in partnership with the Port Authority means that this port will be the second largest port in Canada by 2030.
1: He also says his BC NDP government would commit in the next 5 years to doubling the amount of critical metals and minerals BC produces for export. Rio Tinto is partnering with RevoCast Aluminum Billets to expand the supply of low-carbon aluminum across North America. The partnership has a connection to the Northwest with Rio Tinto's primary aluminum produced at its Kitimat operations, being combined with recycled aluminum at RevoCast's new facility in Langley. The companies say the resulting aluminum billet will have lower carbon emissions and recycled content, and will be supplied for manufacturers across North America. RevoCast's Langley facility was commissioned in August and can produce more than 80,000 tons of aluminum billet annually. Winter tires will be required on many northern BC highways starting on Thursday. Road Safety at Work is launching its winter driving safety campaign. The organization also recommends drivers to check their tire conditions, such as air pressure, looking for uneven wear, missing pieces of rubber, or other damage. It also said drivers should think about where they travel, the temperatures they will encounter, and the kind of winter conditions they're likely to face, and to choose tires for those conditions. The winter tire requirement will remain in effect through March 31st on many highways and until April 30th on highways routed through mountain passes or high snowfall areas. Like many businesses across the province, restaurants have been forced to raise their prices to keep up with increasing food costs. BC Restaurant and Food Services Association President and CEO Ian Tostin says one way local municipalities could help the industry is by speeding up the process for licenses.
3: In things like licensing approvals, and so I know with the message to the municipal leaders in the Okanagan, you can speed along approvals, make it easier for approvals. You know, things like patios and stuff, when they hold us up, and it's weeks to have approvals on licensing. That gets really expensive.
1: Tostenson added that new U.S. tariffs may rise costs for restaurants even higher. The federal conservatives are detailing an emergency fuel relief plan. Along with production and distribution proposals, their policy plan would eliminate all tax on diesel sales until at least Canada Day and remove all diesel production taxes by permanently scrapping the federal industrial carbon tax and the clean fuel standard. Leader Pierre Poilievre says the plan would save Canadians money today and fuel the country in the future, adding the current diesel price crisis will create shortages of everything and expose Canada's over-reliance on U.S. refineries. He says their plan would remove all taxes on the vital fuel and spark a massive buildup of diesel refining, storage, and transportation to boost Canadian domestic supply.
0: Summit weather.
1: In Terrace and Kitimat, periods of rain will end late this afternoon, followed by cloudy skies with a 40% chance of showers with a high of 11. Tonight, mainly cloudy with a 40% chance of showers and a low of 6. Over in Prince Rupert, cloudy today with a 40% chance of showers and temperatures steady near 11. Tonight, cloudy with a 40% chance of showers and temperatures steady near 9. For Vista News, I'm Ada McCloskey.
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Summit, Terrace, and Kidamat soundtrack. Big Wreck, The Oaf, My Luck is Wasted. We also heard from Bon Jovi, Bad Medicine. I'm Colin. Good afternoon. Hope you're enjoying your Monday. I've got music coming up from The Tea Party, Neil Young, and Crazy Horse to throw in the mix this hour as well. Remind you about Domino's Pizza Party Thursday, which will be back on the Steve Little Morning Show on Thursday, October 1st. A chance to win a $50 gift card from Domino's Pizza. Also remind you about Made and Played in Canada.ca. Encourage you to hop onto the website or download the app. Today we'll highlight a band from down in Port Coquitlam called The Wild Goat. And I'll tell you about A Day to Listen, which will be a 12-hour broadcast coming up on Wednesday, National Day of Truth and Reconciliation. All that to get to right now, this is The Cars, Just What I Needed. It's on Summit.

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Summit, there is Modern English. I melt with you. Hey, don't forget, Domino's Pizza Party Thursday is back on the Steve Little Morning Show this week, so tune in on Thursday the 1st between 6 and 10 o'clock. Listen for that cue to call. When you hear it, fire Steve a note. It's 250-615-8171. Ninth texter through is going to win that pizza, so tune in on Thursday morning and good luck. It's Domino's Pizza Party Thursday from us here at Summit, Terrace and Kitimat Soundtrack.

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Summit, Terrace, and Kitimat soundtrack. There is the Divinyls. I'm Colin. Good afternoon. Great to have you along on your Monday. Hope you're doing well. Have you checked out madeandplayedincanada.ca yet or downloaded the app? I encourage you to do that. You can discover a ton of awesome artists from all over the country. Sort by genre, sort by province. Guaranteed you're going to find some stuff that you enjoy. Continuing to highlight artists from here in BC. Today we've got a band from down south in Port Coquitlam called The Wild Goat. This song is called No More Whiskey.

If you want to hear more from Port Coquitlam's The Wild Goat, you can do that over at madeandplayedincanada.ca. More to come as we continue Hall & Oates on the way, but first, Neil Young and Crazy Horse Cinnamon Girl on Summit.

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Summit, Terrace, and Kitimat Soundtrack, Hall & Oates, Private Eyes. Coming up on Wednesday, it is National Day of Truth and Reconciliation, and here on the station between 6 and 6, we're going to air A Day to Listen, a special broadcast that is held annually in partnership with the Gord Downie and Chani Wenjack Fund, bringing together hundreds of radio stations from coast to coast. The goal is to amplify First Nations, Inuit, and Métis voices, stories, and lived experiences, honoring truth with action, encouraging all listeners to move reconciliation forward. So we encourage you to tune in for that on Wednesday, National Day of Truth and Reconciliation, between 6 in the morning and 6 that night. All right, more to come as we approach 1 o'clock. I've got Strange Advance to get to shortly, but first, this is Nickelback, Far Away on Summit.

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Summit, Terrace, and Kitimat soundtrack. There is Stars on 54 doing their version of Gordon Lightfoot's If You Could Read My Mind. We also heard from Guns N' Roses' Sweet Child of Mine. I'm Colin. Good afternoon. Hope you're enjoying your day. Music coming up from Van Morrison and The Hip to throw in the mix this hour as well. Remind you about Northern Savings Credit Union's Wow Kid, as the next $250 Northern Savings Credit Union Savings Account winner will be announced tomorrow. And today's interestingly useless fact coming up in just a bit has to do with that flock camera surveillance in the United States. All that coming up right now. This is Supertramp. Give a little bit. It's on Summit.

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0: Summit, Terrace, and Kitimat soundtrack. There is Joan Osborne, One of Us. Colin hanging out on your Monday afternoon. Serena Ryder to get to shortly, and Van Morrison next.
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4: Completely useless.
0: Here's today's interestingly useless fact. Has to do with that flock camera surveillance system, which they've got going on in the United States. If you've driven through the U.S. in the last little bit, I'm sure you've passed them, might not even have noticed. A cybersecurity researcher named Joshua Michael, he created an interactive map showing the roughly 300,000 devices that are connected to the system across the U.S. The data reportedly includes more than 170,000 cameras along with 130,000 other devices, such as acoustic sensors and equipment used to connect additional camera systems. A lot of those flock cameras are automated license plate readers capable of recording vehicles as they pass through an area, which gives law enforcement another tool for locating cars and investigating crimes. But publishing those camera locations have now sparked a legal battle. A company acting on Flock's behalf reportedly filed a trademark complaint requesting that Michael's website be taken down, although the map on the website does have a disclaimer saying that it is not affiliated with Flock. And to me, this is more than just a little ironic. I mean, if cameras can watch people in public, shouldn't people in public be able to know where the cameras are? Makes sense to me, not so much to Flock and their lawyers, but it's true. Today's interestingly useless fact.
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Summit, Terrace and Kitimat soundtrack, Maroon 5, Harder to Breathe. I'm Colin. Good afternoon. Hey, don't forget, kids in the community have a chance to win a $250 Northern Savings Credit Union savings account each month and become the next WOW Kid, but they need your help to win. So put the youngsters into the running by getting onto myterracenow.com, find that contest section up the top, give it a click, find the entry form, fill it out, say why you think the kids deserve to win, and that gives them a shot. Northern Savings Credit Union WOW Kid winners usually announced on the final Wednesday of each month, but this month that is National Day of Truth and Reconciliation, which means that the winner will be announced tomorrow, so time is quickly running out for you to put the kids into the running. Do that today when you have a sec. Again, myterracenow.com, and good luck to all the youngsters coming up tomorrow. More to come as we continue. Fine Young Cannibals on the way, but first, Alanna Miles, Still Got This Thing. It's on Summit.

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Summit, Terrace, and Kitimat soundtrack. There is Fine Young Cannibals, She Drives Me Crazy. I'm Colin. It's been great spending some time with you today as we approach the 2 o'clock hour. Time for me to get on out of here. I'll be back again tomorrow on the midday show between 10 and 2. 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We'd love to hear from you. Mike Nagel is next. He'll take you through the afternoon. This will do it for me right here. Enjoy the rest of your day. I'll catch you on the flip side.

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Summit, Terrace and Kitimat soundtrack, Paul Janz and Every Little Tear. Before that, Pete Townsend, Let My Love Open the Door, kicking off your 2 o'clock hour on your Monday, September the 28th. Good afternoon, I'm Mike Nagel, and coming up this hour, Bowling for Soup, Smashing Pumpkins, Queen is going to be here as well. On top of that, I'll have your weekend box office results. Here are the Police, Message in a Bottle, on Summit, Terrace and Kitimat soundtrack.

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Here are the top five films at the box office over the weekend, and there's pretty much a wholesale change from last week. The three new major releases all made it into the top five, with the animated Forgotten Island capturing fifth spot with a $12.8 million debut. Debuting in fourth spot was the new Robert Pattinson vehicle, Primetime, capturing $19.1 million in revenue. Starting off its run in third place is the Brad Pitt starring Heart of the Beast, which opened with $20 million over the weekend. The number one film from last week, the Resident Evil reboot, falls to number two with another $23.3 million in box office receipts. But the new old box office champ this week, coming in first spot with a $26 million weekend, was the re-release of Avengers Endgame Encore, with up to 8 minutes of new material to tease the upcoming December release of Avengers Doomsday. Encore had a $26 million payday. And that is what happened at the box office over the weekend. Here's John Cougar Mellencamp in Pink Houses on Summit.

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Summit, Terrace, and Kitimat soundtrack, Queen and Killer Queen. Good afternoon, I'm Mike Nagel. Here are a few things happening around the region. The Prince Rupert Lions Club Diamond Dinner, Denim and Diamonds, is coming up on Saturday, November the 21st. Cocktails are at 6 p.m. with dinner at 6:30 at the Chances Banquet Room. It's going to be dinner, dancing, 50-50, loony auction. Bedazzle your favorite denim. It's a denim and diamond theme this year for the Prince Rupert Lion Club's Diamond Dinner. 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And in Smithers, the October Jumping School is going to be happening at the Smithers Fall Fairgrounds, October 10th, starting at 8 a.m. Last time to school our jumps for 2026. Book a time slot to school over the beautiful new show jumps and fill, $25 per half hour. Course will be set, but change jump heights and fill as you please. Junior riders must be accompanied by a responsible adult, parent, and or coach. Friday evening setup. And there's a few things going on around the region. Here's Sloan, Money City Maniacs on Summit, Terrace and Kitimat soundtrack.

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0: 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I'm Mike Nagel.
1: Here's your thought for the day. Your daily ponderance. That thing that gives you something to focus and concentrate on all day long.
0: Did you know that there is a page 666 in the Bible? We are almost at 3 o'clock on your Monday afternoon, and coming up, Blind Melon to start things off for you at 3. Aerosmith, Tom Petty and the Heartbreakers, Fountains of Wayne, all next hour. As well next hour, Nearly News and This Day in Music History. Here's Brand Van 3000 and Drinking in L.A. to get you there on Summit, Terrace and Kitimat Soundtrack.
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3: Yeah, we got 3 tickets to the Brand Van concert happening this Monday night at the Pacific Palisades. You can all in if you want to answer a couple of questions. Mainly, what is Todd's favorite cheese?

Summit, Terrace, and Kitimat soundtrack, Triumph, and Somebody's Out There, Blind Melon before that, No Rain, we're getting rain. It's just after 3 o'clock now. Good afternoon, I'm Mike Nagel, Coldplay, Lionel Richie, Fountains of Wayne coming up this hour as well. Nearly News a little bit later on, This Day in Music History shortly. To get you started, here is Aerosmith and Sweet Emotion on Summit, Terrace, and Kitimat soundtrack.

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1: The Beatles, they started a 9-week run at number one on the U.S. singles chart with Hey Jude. The Paul McCartney song written about John Lennon's son Julian gave the group their 16th U.S. number one. Andy Kim, he went to number one on the U.S. singles chart with Rock Me Gently.

0: 1991.
1: Guns N' Roses, they released two albums, Use Your Illusion 1 and 2, and debuted at number 1 and number 2 on the UK album chart. Both albums would also go to number 1 and number 2 in the United States.

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1: 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Yeah!

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0: Summit, Terrace, and Kitimat soundtrack. I'm Mike Nagel, and there's Fountains of Wayne and Stacy's mom.
1: These are the stories ripped from the headlines. Actually, they're just the headlines ripped off the stories.
2: This is Nearly News.
0: 44% of women agree that dancing should be part of a perfect date. 0% agree it should be at a strip club, if that helps. Well, a new study says that being an underweight senior was associated with a much higher risk of death among older adults, suggesting weight loss in seniors is not always beneficial. Finally, I've waited my whole life trying to find my calling, and it's being old. And finally, 37% of pet owners say they leave the radio on when they leave the house for their pet. 100% of pets said, if they could talk, they would say, change the station! Here's Brian Adams, Run to You on Summit.

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0: Harris and Kitomat soundtrack. This is Summit, and that are the Eurythmics, and here comes the rain again. I'm Mike Nagel.
1: Here is your Facebook post of the day.
0: Today's status comes from Bill. Bill says, I can tell if people are judgmental just by looking at them. We're almost at 4 o'clock on your Monday afternoon. Journey is going to start off your 4 o'clock hour. We're also going to hear from Paul McCartney and Wings and Green Day. The Guess Who are on the way, too, after 4 o'clock. Birthdays and a lot more. So hang around. You don't want to miss any of it, I'm telling you. Right now, Moist and Push on Summit.

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1: Good afternoon, I'm Aiden McCloskey. Premier David Eby kicked off week two of the provincial election campaign at the Port of Prince Rupert today. He pledged the port would be expanded and the Port Authority would get an additional $5 million to increase the number of cruise ship visitors.
2: Our commitment to expand the Port of Prince Rupert in partnership with the Port Authority means that this port will be the second largest port in Canada by 2030.
1: He also says his BC NDP government would commit in the next 5 years to doubling the amount of critical metals and minerals BC produces for export. Rio Tinto is partnering with RevoCast Aluminum Billets to expand the supply of low-carbon aluminum across North America. The partnership has a connection to the Northwest, with Rio Tinto's primary aluminum produced at its Kitimat operations being combined with recycled aluminum at RevoCast's new facility in Langley. The company say the resulting aluminum billet will have lower carbon emissions and recycled content and will be supplied to manufacturers across North America. RevoCast Langley's facility was commissioned in August and can produce more than 80,000 tons of aluminum billet annually. Winter tires will be required on many northern BC highways starting on Thursday. Road Safety at Work is launching its winter driving safety campaign. The organization also recommends drivers to check their tire conditions, such as air pressure, looking for uneven wear, missing pieces of rubber, or other damages. It also said drivers should think about where they travel, the temperatures they will encounter, and the kind of winter conditions they're likely to face, and to choose tires for those conditions. The winter tire requirement will remain in effect through March 31st on many highways and until April 30th on highways routed through mountain passes or high snowfall areas. The BC Conservatives outlined their energy plan for the province as the provincial election campaign enters its second week. Interim leader Lorne Dirksen says rapid expansion of the liquefied natural gas industry would be a key pillar of that plan. He says the revenues would help the province dig out of a projected $13.8 billion deficit.
3: It will keep taxes low for hardworking families in British Columbia. It will fund the social programs that we all rely on.
1: He says a conservative government would double LNG production by 2032 and triple it by 2035 by reducing permitting and approval time. The federal conservatives are detailing an emergency fuel relief plan. Along with production and distribution proposals, their policy plan would eliminate all tax on diesel sales until at least Canada Day and remove all diesel production taxes by permanently scrapping the federal industrial carbon tax and the clean fuel standard. Leader Pierre Poilievre says the plan would save Canadians money today and fuel the country in the future, adding the current diesel price crisis will create shortages of everything and expose Canada's over-reliance on U.S. refineries. He says their plan would remove all taxes on the vital fuel and spark a massive buildup of diesel refining, storage, and transportation to boost Canadian domestic supply.
0: Summit weather.
1: In Terrace and Kitimat, cloudy skies with a 40% chance of showers with a high of 11. Tonight, mainly cloudy with a 40% chance of showers and a low of 6. Looking ahead to tomorrow, it'll be cloudy with a 40% chance of showers in the morning before rain begins near noon. Around 5 millimeters of rain is expected with a high of 10, followed by periods of rain tomorrow night and a low of 6. Over in Prince Rupert, cloudy today with a 40% chance of showers and temperatures steady near 11. Tonight, cloudy with a 40% chance of showers and temperatures steady near 9. Tomorrow brings periods of rain with temperatures steady near 10. The periods of rain continue tomorrow night with a low of 9. For Vista News, I'm Aiden McCloskey.
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Summit. There's Journey and Any Way You Want It kicking off your 4 o'clock hour. Good afternoon. I'm Mike Nagel. And AC/DC, Ace of Base, INXS, all coming up this hour as well. I'll have some birthdays for you and also your weekend box office results. Here's Paul McCartney and Wings and Band on the Run to get you started now on Summit, Terrace and Kitimat Soundtrack.

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2: The 2026-2027 season started Saturday at the Jim Ciccone Civic Center in Prince Rupert, where the Rampage held a pregame ceremony with respect to National Day of Truth and Reconciliation. Rampage captain Corey Mulvold scoring the first goal of the season. Rampage took a 2-0 lead after a goal from Sam Ollie. There was a short break to fix some glass, and then the River Kings responded with goals from Colin Bell and Carter Shannon. It was 2-2 after one. No scoring in the second. In the third, Nick Nordstrom put the River Kings up by one, but Corey Mulvold's second of the game with about 5 minutes left on the clock sent it to overtime, where the captain completed his hat trick on the power play to give the Rampage a 4-3 win. Week number two of the season has the Kitimat Ice Demons traveling east to the West Fraser Center to battle the Quesnel Kangaroos on Saturday night.
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Summit with AC/DC and Thunderstruck. Paul McCartney and Wings and Band on the Run before that. Here are some celebrities celebrating birthdays today. We have Hilary Duff, who was in Casper Meets Wendy, Agent Cody Banks, A Cinderella Story, Cheaper by the Dozen 1 and 2, The Haunting of Sharon Tate, Lizzie McGuire, Younger, How I Met Your Father. Hilary Duff turning 39 today. Naomi Watts, Children of the Corn 4, The Gathering, Mulholland Drive, The Ring 1 and 2, 21 Grams, King Kong, J. Edgar, Birdman, The Divergent Series, Insurgent and Allegiant, The Desperate Hours, Home and Away, All's Fair. Naomi Watts turning 58 today. And Janine Garofalo, Reality Bites, The Cable Guy, Romeo and Michelle's High School Reunion, The Thin Pink Line, The Adventures of Rocky and Bullwinkle, The Larry Sanders Show, Saturday Night Live, The West Wing, 24, Wee Baby Bears. Janine Garofalo turning 62 today. So if you're celebrating a birthday today, those are some celebrities you share it with. Here's Green Day and Holiday on Summit.

Here are the top five films at the box office over the weekend, and there's pretty much a wholesale change from last week. The three new major releases all made it into the top five, with the animated Forgotten Island capturing fifth spot with a $12.8 million debut. Debuting in fourth spot was the new Robert Pattinson vehicle, Primetime, capturing $19.1 million in revenue. Starting off its run in third place is the Brad Pitt starring Heart of the Beast, which opened with $20 million over the weekend. The number one film from last week, the Resident Evil reboot, falls to number two with another $23.3 million in box office receipts. But the new old box office champ this week, coming in first spot with a $26 million weekend, was the re-release of Avengers Endgame Encore, with up to 8 minutes of new material to tease the upcoming December release of Avengers Doomsday. Encore had a $26 million payday. And that is what happened at the box office over the weekend. Here's the Guess Who and No Time on Summit.

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1: Here's your thought for the day. Your daily ponderance. That thing that gives you something to focus and concentrate on all day long.
0: Did you know that there is a page 666 in the Bible? We're almost at 5 o'clock, means it's almost quitting time on your Monday afternoon. Michael Jackson's going to start things off for you after 5. We're also going to hear from Kings of Leon, The Trues. Kenny Loggins is up as well. And Nearly News will be on the way to get you there, to get you closer here, Saga and On the Loose on Summit, Terrace and Kitimat Soundtrack.

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1: Good afternoon, I'm Aidan McCloskey. Premier David Eby kicked off week two of the provincial election campaign at the Port of Prince Rupert today. He pledged the port would be expanded and the Port Authority would get an additional $5 million to increase the number of cruise ship visitors.
2: Our commitment to expand the Port of Prince Rupert in partnership with the Port Authority means that this port will be the second largest port in Canada by 2030.
1: He also says his BC NDP government would commit in the next 5 years to doubling the amount of critical metals and minerals BC produces for export. Rio Tinto is partnering with RevoCast Aluminum Billets to expand the supply of low-carbon aluminum across North America. The partnership has a connection to the Northwest, with Rio Tinto's primary aluminum produced at its Kitimat operations being combined with recycled aluminum at RevoCast's new facility in Langley. The company say the resulting aluminum billet will have lower carbon emissions and recycled content and will be supplied to manufacturers across North America. RevoCast Langley's facility was commissioned in August and can produce more than 80,000 tons of aluminum billet annually. Winter tires will be required on many northern BC highways starting on Thursday. Road Safety at Work is launching its winter driving safety campaign. The organization also recommends drivers to check their tire conditions, such as air pressure, looking for uneven wear, missing pieces of rubber, or other damages. It also said drivers should think about where they travel, the temperatures they will encounter, and the kind of winter conditions they're likely to face, and to choose tires for those conditions. The winter tire requirement will remain in effect through March 31st on many highways and until April 30th on highways routed through mountain passes or high snowfall areas. The BC Conservatives outlined their energy plan for the province as the provincial election campaign enters its second week. Interim leader Lorne Dirksen says rapid expansion of the liquefied natural gas industry would be a key pillar of that plan. He says the revenues would help the province dig out of a projected $13.8 billion deficit.
3: It will keep taxes low for hardworking families in British Columbia. It will fund the social programs that we all rely on.
1: He says a conservative government would double LNG production by 2032 and triple it by 2035 by reducing permitting and approval time. The federal conservatives are detailing an emergency fuel relief plan. Along with production and distribution proposals, their policy plan would eliminate all tax on diesel sales until at least Canada Day and remove all diesel production taxes by permanently scrapping the federal industrial carbon tax and the clean fuel standard. Leader Pierre Poilievre says the plan would save Canadians